0: I mentioned this last night, but our full interview with Aerosmith producer Jack Douglas, who we lost last week, that is on the podcast. What a great conversation it was. I got a request for the band's version of Come Together, which is something we actually talked about with Jack last year when he spoke with us. And here's what Jack had to say about that experience recording that song with Aerosmith.
1: I got to learn a lot from George Martin because when we did the Come Together for a terrible movie, Sergeant Pepper, it was a hoot, really. But we had a hit out of it. But he invited me to come over to London and work at Air Studios and do a bunch of records. And he would talk to me about technique and what outboard he liked to use and come into the studio from time to time. He was great to work with. I was there, I guess, 6 months. He got me a flat, gave me a car to use, which was a Morgan, by the way. It was really cool. Got me a beautiful flat in Kensington Gardens. And I had a blast. Now, Jeff Emmerich was also working with them. I think they were working on a Jeff Beck record at that point. And I got to know Jeff really well. We worked together years later when he was in Los Angeles. And Jeff could never tell you anything about that. He wrote about it, but he'd never tell you anything. He would just say, if it sounded good, I hit the record button.

0: Pink houses for whoever wants them, but I doubt that Mellencamp is going to pay for those pink houses. You never know, though. It's ultimate classic rock.
1: You think a ticket for not wearing your seatbelt is the worst that could happen? 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Suddenly, a ticket doesn't seem so bad. That ticket? That was nothing. Click it. Don't risk it. 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

Glenn Matlock of the Sex Pistols has a great new documentary coming out later this month called I Was a Teenage Sex Pistol. You'll be able to buy and rent that starting May 26th. And for those of you who are especially eager out there, you can pre-order that on Apple as we speak. And we'll have Glenn on the show. I had a chance to see the film, and one of the people in it, of course, Billy Idol. There's a lot of great stories. So if you're a fan, I think you're going to dig it. It is ultimate classic rock.

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Here is the deal. We would love to give you a chance to go see Kansas this summer. Like we did with the Black Crows, we're going to let you pick what show you want to attend. And we are also going to give you an autographed copy of I Am Phil, the new memoir from Kansas co-founder and drummer Phil Ehart, which is a great, great read. 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

It seems like the number keeps rising since we spoke with Phil Collin of Def Leppard. Joe Elliott says they have 16 to 18 songs done as contenders for the next Def Leppard album. Now we just need the next Def Leppard album, right? We're all ready for that, I think. It's Ultimate Classic Rock.

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Music that was on the radio or spinning at proper speed or slow motion, depending on the substances you might have been partaking in for the year 1977. That is our 9 at 9 tonight. Let's go hop on a jet airliner with the Steve Miller Band.

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0: If you haven't heard about it, Ann Wilson of Heart is out screening her new documentary. She is at the Rock Hall tonight in Cleveland, Nashville on Wednesday. And you can see all of the tour dates for that documentary in my voice. That is it. 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

We're sending our get well wishes out to the legendary Eric Bloom of Bloister Cult. Eric has to miss some BOC shows due to some stuff that he needed to take care of medically. He tells fans, though, that he had a non-life-threatening surgical procedure and just needs some time away from the road. Former BOC bassist and bass player extraordinaire in general, Kasim Sultans, could be filling in on vocals for Eric while he's away. And we will, of course, look forward to seeing Eric come back around when he's able. It's Ultimate Classic Rock.

The music of 1977, and there are some good jams as we're hearing. It is the 9 at 9. Let's throw this one on the table. This is UCR.

0: We're going to sail into the next hour in a special milestone for KISS, but we have one more important boat ride to take before we get there. 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

Sticks on UCR. It was my boat ride reference that gave it away, right? Wardlaw does what Wardlaw's going to do. I can only help myself to a certain point, but that is our 9 at 9 for 1977. We're going to get out of the hour with a request or two, including this from the Stones. It is Ultimate Classic Rock.

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Kiss released Alive 3 today in 1993, and that is the opening track on their third live album that you heard. If you brought that one home from the record store, it brought together a mix of all eras of Kiss that had happened since the two Alive albums came out in the 70s, including a big power ballad that went top 10 in early 1990, their first top 40 single since I Was Made for Loving You in 1979. And I'm always surprised when I hear that statistic. You think of songs like I Love It Loud, Lick It Up, and some of the other 80s songs that still get radio play today. And I would have told you those were all similarly big hits. But in the case of Lick It Up, okay, that was a top 40 song for the band in the UK, which is another interesting statistic. But otherwise, Wardlaw would have been wrong to think that they had a lot of top 40 hits in the 80s, because it just didn't happen. Anyway, there's a few things for you fellow chart nerds out there. Let's go back to the stage for this next song. And as I mentioned, they had a big power ballad hit with this one. Let me know if you know who they co-wrote it with. It's Ultimate Classic Rock.

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0: There's Three from Alive, Three by Kiss, released today in 1993. And there's a bit of a fun flashback for those of you who might have been at the shows in Detroit, Cleveland, or Indianapolis, as well as anyone who eventually bought a copy of Alive 3 as a card-carrying member of the Kiss Army. That's the kind of thing that you did, right? I will tell you this, folks. That is one of my concert regrets that I did not see the Revenge Tour. So I'm glad that we have this live album as one audio souvenir. We also heard Creatures of the Night and the big power ballad Forever. And for those of you who don't know the trivia, it was Michael Bolton who co-wrote Forever with Paul Stanley. Paul had contacted Michael because of his role writing songs like How Am I Supposed to Live Without You for 80s hitmaker Laura Branigan, I Found Someone for Cher, among others. But Stanley later said in his memoir that Michael, in his telling, had very little to do with the song. And in fact, he says, faxed the Kiss office once it became a hit so that he could start playing it live in his own show. Kiss fans, I don't know. I hear the Michael Bolton sound in Forever, but you might feel differently. Anyway, happy birthday to Alive 3 by Kiss, which hit the record shelves today in 1993, and it's still ultimate classic rock.
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Metallica has played a couple of shows now on their ongoing M72 World Tour, including Greece and Romania. And what is interesting is they are playing one big show in a lot of these places so far. So they're not doing the no repeat weekend that they've been doing for several years now. Instead, you get one big Metallica show, and many of the big Metallica songs that were previously split between two gigs all in one night. And look, I think that we can agree, even on a regular night, any Metallica show is pretty special, isn't it? This is Ultimate Classic Rock.

Are you getting ready for Memorial Day? There's a new list of meaningful things to do on the day because, as you probably know, Memorial Day is the time to remember and honor our fallen soldiers. It's also used, of course, to gather for a barbecue with family and friends, but it is important to remember why we celebrate Memorial Day, and they suggest you could do things like create patriotic crafts, attend local Memorial Day events, visit a war memorial or cemetery, explore historical sites and museums, feed your head, basically, with those last two things. Make it a good day, spend it with those who you love, and let's remember those who aren't here. It's Wardlaw, and this is UCR.

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Well, let's not wave the white flag yet because we have a whole hour left and lots of good tunes and rock and roll stories yet to be shared. 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It's UCR.

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1: When we remember a moment in rock history, that's an ultimate classic rock-iversary with Matt Wardlaw.

1970, Warren Zevon released his first album, Wanted Dead or Alive, on Liberty Records, but it was today in 1976, quite a few years later, that he finally got to release his second album and his first for really a major label, Elektra Records. And this is when

we really start to know Warren Zevon, most of us, as we know him. And there are a lot of fan favorites on that self-titled album, including Hasten Down the Wind, Frank and Jesse James. I love that tune. Carmelita, Mohammed's Radio, and the song we just heard, Poor, Poor, Pitiful Me, which was a song that fans also heard again when Linda Ronstadt did a great cover version of it. Warren's Elektra debut was produced by his friend Jackson Brown, who, as you might know, had been championing Warren and would be an important ally in his career, sticking around to co-produce his next album, Excitable Boy, as well. It's Matt Wardlaw. We are just a few short weeks away from one of the most highly anticipated reunions of the year, and it was today, in 1974, that Rush released their debut album. And here's the song that really lit the fuse at radio and helped to give Rush the long and successful career they've enjoyed for more than 50 years since then. It's ultimate classic rock.

0: There is one of many great songs from Chris Cornell and Soundgarden. We are remembering Chris, who we sadly lost nearly a decade ago today in 2017. And I've mentioned this on the show, but Soundgarden guitarist Kim Thayil has a great memoir that's out early next month. And there are many wonderful Chris Cornell stories in that book. So for those of you out there hearing this who miss Chris, as we all do, I think you're going to enjoy Kim's book. It is ultimate classic rock.
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0: I know that fans were bummed to hear that the Psychedelic Furs tour with Living Color got pulled just a few days after it had been announced. There were some medical issues within the Furs that caused the band to have to pull all their scheduled tour dates, and we hope things are okay, but Living Color does have some other shows and other plans, and I'm sure we will see them announcing more shows in the future. It's Ultimate Classic Rock.
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2: 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The Hog.

A new story suggests that parents should teach their kids how to read the room, because how many times have we encountered a situation where you have that one friend who makes things awkward, or that coworker who you want to throttle because you're going, "What were you thinking, dude?" They say kids aren't always great at situational awareness. You can say that again. So parents can help build that skill by teaching them to be empathetic and patient and how to notice the world around them. All good skills. They say that this can be helpful, too, when it comes to keeping your young kids from interrupting your shower to ask for yogurt. Yeah, sure. That's fair. But have you tried to combine the world of kids and being patient? It's a process, isn't it, parents? I feel you. 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

0: 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I know they're trying to make us leave, but let's be defiant and show them that we are going to stay here for a little while longer. Deal? Okay, it's a deal. This is Ultimate Classic Rock.
1: 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A fine, an inconvenience, a little embarrassment.

0: But then comes the crash. 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
1: Uh-oh.
0: Yep, she's looking at the cigarettes.
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Tomorrow night, Ian Anderson of Jethro Tull will be with us for real this time, and we will have some other rock and roll gods who are planning to pop their heads in this week as well. For the moment, you all are the most important thing to recognize, because without you folks there in the UCR universe, it is an awfully lonely existence. You're right. Thanks for being here. Thank you for your time, and thanks for hanging out with us on Ultimate Classic Rock. 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
1: It reminds me of when my mom was working. 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
1: The Artemis II, the capsule that went around the moon, do you think that immediately they just go back to their normal life? 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
1: So somebody on the show may or may not have a kid who didn't know what the word noon meant. Noon, N-O-O-N. 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
6: We went home over the weekend with just about everyone disappointed after the conclusion of Trump's visit to China. The market had high hopes we would see a detailed, comprehensive trade deal that included specific amounts of commodities and other products that would be purchased by China. When Secretary Bessent seemed to throw cold water on additional soybean purchases and there were no details of other ag purchases, the funds started bailing. Then the market hit technical levels and the selling accelerated. It continued on Friday, making the charts very bearish. Even Jameson Greer's continued insistence on Friday that the Chinese had agreed to buy double-digit billions worth of U.S. farm goods did little to slow the selling. Then on Monday, the White House released a fact sheet that said that in a

0: In addition to the soybeans, China has agreed to purchase at least $17 billion worth of agricultural products from the U.S. annually through 2028. They also announced the creation of a joint U.S.-China trade body called a Board of Trade that would oversee trade issues in sectors including aviation, energy, medical equipment, and agriculture. The framework would seek tariff reductions on over $30 billion worth of goods. The market needed details, and now some details have emerged, so Monday saw the return of the funds to the buy side. Never mind there was no confirmation from the Chinese side of these agreements, or that they have made some pretty lofty but vague commitments to buy $200 million worth of goods in 2020 that they never came close to filling. We at least got some details, and part of the reason the market was so willing to give the benefit of the doubt is because the October handshake agreement with China. There was never any confirmation of that agreement to buy old crop soybeans or the 25 million metric tons of new crop in October, yet the Chinese did step up and buy close to the 12 million metric ton target. They still have never confirmed that agreement. Monday's trade may be more of an admission that we were overdone to the downside last week. The whipsaw trade is enough to give anyone whiplash, and the volatility will likely continue as there are so many geopolitical risks. After the close on Monday, Trump tweeted that he had temporarily paused the attack on Iran he had ordered for Tuesday at the urging of several Arab countries because they felt we were very close to a deal. It was believed that Trump was hesitant to initiate a major offensive ahead of or during his trip to China. In the latest tweet, Trump said if there was not a deal, he would instruct the Defense Department to move ahead with the strikes. So he may either be close to a deal or Trump may be bluffing once again, trying to push the Iranians along. Either way, there may be a reaction to the market depending on how this goes. Monday afternoon, USDA released a weekly crop progress report. This is Brooke Schaefer. 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
1: 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Come on down to 697 Chesterfield Highway in Sherrill, South Carolina. You won't be there long, but you will leave happy. Come on down and see me. This is Hezekiah Reeves with Twin State Chevy. 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
3: Every farming operation is looking to control costs in 2026 with herbicides an obvious place to start. Madison Carnes, an agriculture economics major and senior at Purdue University, has been studying herbicide programs with assistant professor Chad Fichter. She said the challenge is that not every acre on a farm will respond the same way to cutting back on herbicides. It's vital to know what types of soil conditions you have on every acre and offered Indiana as an example.
4: In northern Indiana, we see heavier soils and, in a lot of cases, a longer history of facing water hemp pressure. Herbicide programs in northern Indiana are more aggressive, relying heavily on herbicide residuals and multiple modes of action. Resistance, especially to glyphosate, is already part of the equation. Up there, you can't afford to fall behind early. In central Indiana, it's more variable. The soils are some of the most productive in the state, but here, consistent corn-soybean rotations have led to long-term herbicide use. Atrazine is still doing a lot of the work in some areas, and there's a little more flexibility. In southern Indiana, it's a different challenge entirely. Soils are often lighter, more variable, and warmer conditions with longer growing seasons mean extended emergence windows and more late-season pressure. Programs in the southern

0: part of the state often rely on residuals that last longer to maintain control.
1: When deciding on whether to cut back on a herbicide program, Karn says farmers should know what the cost of failure would be if it doesn't work.
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3: 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Pretty sure NPR not covering the semen in the hantavirus. Thank you, Woody and Wilcox Show. You will cover the stories that are way too low bar for NPR or any other news outlet. Because you're not a news outlet, I don't know what you are, but thank you.
2: The pleasure's all on this side of the table, amigo. I don't know what we are either. I'm not going to rule out that NPR might not hit on that hantavirus right. In the semen thing.
4: I bet there's a pitch guy in there, right? When they're like, all right, what are we doing this morning on NPR? Well, what about the semen story? Leave it for Woody.
2: That's probably the way that goes. That does sound accurate as far as their conversation. Listen, the goal is not to be low bar. This is a legitimate statistic, apparently, and then that was just it, that hantavirus can remain in human semen for up to 6 years and has the potential for transmission even after the carrier has been cured or is well. So, listen, don't shoot the messenger. If NPR ain't telling you that, they should be. And what semen talk are they doing at NPR this morning is my question to you, but you can answer that later. There is this, because we were talking about the Ronda Rousey fight over the weekend that went 17 seconds.
5: That fight still lasted 15 seconds longer than Woody did with his wife Friday night at the hotel.
4: He ain't lying.
2: maybe you'd forgotten that Woody's 27th wedding anniversary was Friday, and sadly, he told us all that he and the wife were going to get a hotel for the night. And as I mentioned very early in the show, I was watching TV with the family Friday night, and somehow it popped into my head, and I thought, oh my God, Woody is in a hotel room right now celebrating his anniversary.
4: Slightly
2: and it was
4: sweaty.
2: Awful. It was awful. I couldn't focus again. I was trying to watch the last episode of Rooster, which, by the way, was great. Highly recommend, but it was troubling, and I struggled to get through it after that image came into my head.
4: You're welcome.
2: Yeah.
4: I live rent-free in your head. You're thinking about me getting it on right now.
2: I'm trying not to. So thank you, sir. You've made a great point about the timing of the Rousey fight and Woody's celebratory activities, whatever they may or may not have been. We're not going down that path.
5: That fight still lasted 15 seconds longer than Woody did with his wife Friday night at the hotel.
2: Let's find out if NPR is talking about how long Woody lasted on Friday night.
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8: SFN News, I'm Kyle Nash. I'm the congressman who authored the House E-15 bill, says he is hopeful for passage once it is taken up in the other chamber. Representative Adrian Smith of Nebraska is the sponsor of the Nationwide Consumer and Fuel Retailer Choice Act, which passed the House 218 to 203 on Wednesday and would allow year-round sale of gasoline with up to 15% ethanol.
9: This is a bipartisan bill. This is historic, and it's historic that we can have more homegrown fuel, homegrown energy, become less dependent on foreign sources of energy, certainly. But this is through consumer choice. Smith

0: acknowledges that not everyone, even within his own party, was in favor of the bill. But in the end, he says common sense prevailed.
1: I'm certainly grateful for the support of my colleagues and the understanding, I think, of even some of my colleagues who view the world a little differently, but they don't shy away from a good substantive debate. There were some maneuvers taken that I didn't really anticipate, but we were able to overcome those tactics that attempted to prevent us from getting any kind of a vote whatsoever.
0: Now the bill moves to the Senate, where it is sure to face even stiffer headwinds, but Smith says he's optimistic for its chances.
1: Well, yeah, Senator Fisher and I have been working on this together for quite some time. The fact that Leader Thune is so supportive is, I think, very important.
0: The feeling on Capitol Hill is that the act will have to be attached to a must-pass bill in order to get across the finish line in the Senate. President Trump has promised to sign it if it reaches his desk. Kyle Nasheim, SFN News.
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2: I thought we were going to have an early morning incident today. Woody texted all of us, and I thought he was texting from the elevator and had been stuck inside the elevator here at work. But apparently that wasn't the case.
3: No, I don't know if I was tired or just not my normal self, but when I saw the red flashing light about the elevator, I thought, I'm going to go ahead and take the stairs this morning.
2: Red flashing lights?
3: Yeah, so when you come in the building, there's two different elevators that you can take up to the floors. And I noticed as I was walking down the hallway towards the elevators that there was a red flashing light. Now, I usually don't pay attention. I think if you've listened to the show for very long, that's my strong suit. I don't pay attention. But red flashing light generally doesn't mean a positive thing. So I'm like, I wonder what that says. Walk up to it and it says, elevator communication failure. And it's just flashing. And I'm like, And then I hear sort of, you know, that like when you keep the doors of the elevator open too long, it just goes, almost Morse code-ish, and I thought, I'm going to go ahead and take the stairs this morning, and I'm about halfway up, and Wilcox is in the back of my head, get some social media video of it, dude, what are you thinking? And so I trudge back down the stairs, and I've got my phone out, and it stopped. And now I'm in a conundrum. As me, I would push that button and get on the elevator and probably get stuck, but I walked up the stairs. And so did you? Anybody take the elevator this morning?
2: No, I didn't, no.
4: Yeah, I did.
2: Okay.
3: Everything good?
2: Seemed to work.
4: There was no flashing red light, but I will let you know that one of the elevators was broken last week. I don't know if you noticed that, so probably related.
3: I did because it says like it's on the first floor and you hit the button and it's like, double middle fingers for you.
4: Well, I mean, the universe wanted you to take the stairs this morning.
3: I hated it.
2: The universe is all about you, by the way. I don't know if you caught any of Will Ferrell on Saturday Night Live over the weekend. And I apologize for not bringing this up yesterday. But they did a sketch that not only was sort of directly related to Woody and his seemingly insurmountable gallbladder issue, but it then took a turn that also felt very related to the Woody and Wilcox Show. There was a sketch, I'm not going to play the whole thing, but Will Ferrell's playing a doctor, and there's a guy recovering from a surgery in the hospital bed, and his wife is there, and this is the conversation right when he comes out of anesthesia.
5: Oh, look, he's waking up. Honey, the doctor wants to talk to you.
6: Ah, he stirs. Hey, sleepyhead. How you feeling?
7: A little out of it.
6: Yeah, that's... anesthesia will do that. Yeah, that's the strong stuff. So, the surgery was aces. We got the gallbladder out, easy peasy. You'll have a teeny scar, but no one will see it unless you're a Speedo guy.
7: I am not.
5: Oh, probably best for everyone, huh?
6: I'm right there with you. Oh. Now, there is one other thing I want to briefly touch on, okay? During the surgery, some wires got crossed, and I accidentally removed your penis.
7: I'm sorry.

0: very out of it. What?
1: You accidentally removed my husband's penis?
2: That's correct. And I feel awful about it.
3: I'm going to pause it there, but it keeps getting better and better.
4: Well,
3: and Mike, I think that's Mikey Day. I believe that's the cast member. He can't hold it together at one point, and it just starts devolving from there.
4: It was a little close to home.
3: Yeah.
4: Because he's like, can we reattach it? Yeah, but that's for another doctor. And they're like, well, have you contacted him? I have not.
3: Yeah, you got it. It's Woody's not doing it justice, but it involves going to lunch at a Benihana type restaurant. And it, I mean, he calls the wife a bitch a couple of times later on. I mean, it's top notch.
5: It's a miniseries.
3: So
4: it's a little too close to home for me.
3: It's up there on social media if you, you know, if your Googling fingers aren't working. So we're at Woody and Wilcox on both Instagram and on Twitter.
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7: From the WMBF Newsroom, I'm Lauren Korn. A Laurenburg man is back in jail on a staggering $10 million bond facing child sex charges. Scotland County deputies arrested 27-year-old Connor Kennedy Wednesday after a months-long investigation. They say he solicited a child online and acted inappropriately with them. Kennedy was already out on $1 million bond in Robinson County for child abuse charges. Florence police need your help finding an armed robber. The crook stole from Bargain Bins on West Palmetto Street on Monday, but no other details have been released. If you have any information, call Florence police. Scotland County deputies are warning you about an online rental scam. Laurel Hill residents reported finding houses or properties for rent through Facebook Marketplace and TikTok, but after sending money for deposits and rent, they discovered the listings did not exist. Deputies are urging you to use caution, verify the property is available to rent before sending money, and check it out in person. From the WMBF Newsroom, I'm Lauren Korn.
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2: Kind of weird when you wake up and you look at what's trending around the country, and I always do that, and sometimes it's worthy, sometimes it's not. I thought it was fascinating that two of the top five trending things were Dunkin' Donuts.
3: What?
2: And I was like, what's going on here? Did something crazy happen at a Dunkin' Donuts? And it's not that. It's that they're offering free coffee to a million people today if you're a rewards member.
3: Any million or just?
2: I guess the first million. I don't know how they do that, Chels. I mean, I don't think they're counting. Well, maybe they must be counting, or maybe it's, I don't know. Thank you for asking that question, because I don't have that answer.
3: Okay, I just want to make sure, because we celebrated teachers and nurses. We've celebrated a lot of things.
2: No, it's everybody, the unwashed masses, but you just have to have a rewards thing, and there was some code supposedly dropped. And
4: They're going to drop it sometime this morning. I don't think they've done it yet.
2: I don't know if they have yet or not, but I'm just saying that's out there. If you're somebody who does that, it's like a regular sized iced or regular coffee or something.
3: I'll be on the edge of my seat.
2: I think they're partly doing it, and I don't remember if we ever talked about this on the air, because on Friday, they're releasing a new product at Dunkin', and it's the 48-ounce cold beverage bucket. Did we talk about that? Did I say that out loud on the show? I can't remember if I did or not.
4: I think
2: it's almost like a parody of what we see out there in the world, where drinks just get bigger and bigger and bigger. We can't get enough fluids into us, apparently. And so their 48-ounce cold beverage bucket will be dry. I feel like I'm doing a commercial, but I felt this was worthy. This is a cultural icon moment. A reusable bucket with a lid and a handle and an oversized straw. I haven't done all the due diligence. I don't know. Maybe they've put this out so that you can see what
3: it
2: looks like.
3: It.
2: Okay, I haven't actually seen it.
3: It does look like a big plastic bucket. And I'm worried, because where am I going to put that? What cup holder fits that?
2: Yeah, there isn't one, I'm sure.
4: Well, you have to buy a new car.
3: Right.
2: That sounds right. Or just hire somebody to carry it around with you.
3: I'm going to have to get a bucket holder.
2: A bucket boy, as we like to call it in the industry. And that can mean a lot of things to a lot of different people. But in this case, it's on the up and up. It's just a coffee thing. So if you've thought to yourself, man, I could really use 48 ounces.
3: Essentially four drinks at a time.
2: Of coffee right now. And I come close. I don't know. I think the thing I bring in is a 32. So that's just an extra 16. I'm getting there.
3: Mm-hmm.
2: I don't know, you know, but it's a day long. You're sort of drinking it throughout the day type of deal. I don't know how you guys do it, but 48 ounces in a carry bucket feels like an interesting move.
4: Yeah.
2: But hey, who am I to tell them their business? They seem to be crushing it. So the free coffee today, the bucket on Friday. I think I've summarized it properly.
4: We've always said bucket on Friday.
2: Bucket on Friday has been our motto for years.
4: Yep.
2: It is the Woody and Wilcox Show. I do want to mention that there's been some change to something that at least used to be one of the biggest things out there. And I'm moving forward. I'm switching gears from the coffee thing. And I'm curious if you even knew some of the facts that I want to share with you about this former cultural icon. We'll get into that coming up next.
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2: Before we move forward, I don't know if you saw that the Smashing Pumpkins recently announced that they're doing a 30th anniversary tour. Touring this nation, I'm wondering if somehow we can get Woody up on stage in one of these locations and revisit Billy Corgan punching you in the face.
3: I wonder if he would remember Woody's face.
4: How could he forget?
3: Right.
2: That was about 30 years ago, right? Give or take? I mean, certainly in the ballpark. It might have been exactly 30 years ago.
4: 30 years. Yes. You're exactly right.
2: I mean, why wouldn't he want to do that? If you're new to the show, Billy Corgan from the Smashing Pumpkins punched Woody in the face one day. That's all. It has to do with Woody telling him to go shave his head again, and you can go find the rest of it on a podcast. We'll get to that story later on.
4: It was at Madison Square Garden where all the great fights happened.
2: I just want to say that's something that we really ought to look into and think about how exciting that would be for everybody. I can't imagine that Billy Corgan wouldn't want to do that. So I wanted to switch gears. I don't know if you saw the announcement that was made from Twitter, or formerly Twitter, now known as X. And I know a lot of people have jumped off the bandwagon, apparently, on X. But I thought this was interesting, so bear with me on this. Did you see that they've changed the way that you're going to be allowed to interact unless you become a verified member? They're going to cap the amount of posts you can make and the amount of replies to other posts that you can make unless you get that blue verified check mark.
4: So this is just a cash grab.
2: And what I thought was interesting about it was there was already a cap. And I don't know that any of us ever knew that. Did anybody know that already existed? They've just lowered it.
3: Cap of posts?
4: How many times, like, per day?
2: So what they're going to do now is, unless you're a verified account, you're capped at 200 replies per day. This is the new rule.
3: Sounds like a full-time job.
2: And you're capped at 50 posts per day.
3: My goodness.
4: So basic.
2: But there was a cap already in effect prior to this.
3: Well, most people
2: currently
3: most people aren't posting 50 times a day.
2: Well, be that as it may, it was 2,400 before.
4: Posts?
2: I don't know if that was posts or replies. I just saw the number 2,400.
3: Now it's 200. So you've essentially taken away 90% of what I can do.
4: 2,400 posts per day was the limit, not the replies. You could unlimited replies.
2: There you go. Woody's Google fingers working fast.
3: Do you think you could actually physically post 2,400 times a day?
4: 100 times per hour for 24 hours? Absolutely.

0: Absolutely. I have that much to say.
1: I can't imagine unless it's somehow a way to limit bots and that sort of thing. That and that's sense. How they would explain how that is gotten around. Yeah. But I didn't know it existed. And why would you? Unless, unless you're non-human. But the new, I mean, the new one is still pretty high. Yeah. I mean, I don't think most people are in danger of reaching 200 posts a day. Sorry, 200 replies a day. Or 50 posts. But maybe that's not a lot. 704-FEZ-32. Go ahead and use one of those replies on our Twitter, at Woody and Wilcox, and let us know if you would come perilously close to hitting that cap.
0: And I see, though, if you want to get verified, it's $3 per month.
1: Yeah, or I think $32 a year. So save like a few bucks if you go yearly. Yeah, that's what I saw.
0: Did we know that it was that cheap to just get the little check mark?
2: I thought it was more.
1: I thought it was more. Yeah.
2: And why is it not like streaming services where you can bundle different social media check marks?
0: Well, I can get Apple TV and be verified?
2: Well, that maybe, but just like, can I just pay one $3 fee and then just be verified across multiples? Oh.
1: Well, that would only work if they were all owned by the same company.
0: They all are.
2: A couple of them are.
1: I mean, they were all at Bezos' wedding, but I don't know if they're all owned by the same company. Does that count?
2: They should have worked it out.
1: So I don't know if you knew that was a thing. Just wanted to make sure that you did know that was a thing for those of you that have still hung on. I know we've got some people who still tweet at us. You can still follow along with us. We haven't abandoned at Woody and Wilcox, but also, of course, available on Instagram there at Woody and Wilcox as well.
3: The Woody and Wilcox Show. Monster is coming to Florence this June. 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
2: Weather Channel forecast of the Midlands. Some beautiful weather here today with sunshine in the forecast, reaching 93. 66 tonight, 93 tomorrow. Sunshine Thursday. Sunny skies in the forecast with highs in the mid-90s. Unfortunately, just in time for the holiday weekend is when the storm chances will start to increase. Warm and sticky weather expected through the whole of the holiday weekend. Richard DeWedding at the Weather Channel.
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2: When you see a headline that says court orders tax authority to repay Shakira $64 million, what's your reaction to that? I don't do a ton of thinking about Shakira, I'm going to be honest with you. But when I saw the headline about this tax evasion thing that she's been fighting, I was just

0: blown away by the numbers, like the sheer numbers in terms of dollars. And this happened in Spain, by the way. Right. This is not U.S. tax evasion. It's Spanish tax evasion.
1: I just was wondering, how does the country owe you $64 million?
2: Well, I think they already took that from her from the story that I read. And it's not all taxes. It had to do with fines. Amount of tax that she had, plus interest, plus penalties.
0: They had claimed still, that she was a... I don't want to get too in the weeds on it. The thing that was the takeaway was the amount. They claimed that she had been a resident of Spain. And this goes back to like 2011. So she's been fighting it, but paid what they said she had to pay or she might go to jail. And just recently, she won the case. And now Spain has to pay her $64 million.
2: Yeah.
0: But she had paid them those sorts of exorbitant numbers. And I'm just like, I know Shakira's a big deal. I know one song. But I'm just like, wow. What kind of money are we talking about?
2: On the courthouse steps, as the verdict was released yesterday, she said this.
1: Thank you for that.
0: If you're new to show, that's Chelsea doing her Shakira impression years ago. It's actually shockingly accurate, I feel like, but I'm not an expert on Shakira.
1: Somebody in Spain just doesn't like that song.
0: They actually had threatened to put her in prison for 8 years, or they were going to fine her as part of this $437 a day for every day she would have spent in prison. I don't know. The whole thing was crazy to me, but it just started reminding me of all the, you hear about celebrities who get in trouble for tax issues. Mm-hmm. And a quick Google will show you some of the big ones throughout the years. And it's funny how, but I don't think any of them compare to those numbers. That's why it was so surprising to me that a country was going to pay her $64 million.
1: A lot of people were, you know, found guilty, but came to some kind of settlement to avoid jail time, like Nick Cage. There have been a lot, but some of them went to jail. You remember the situation from Jersey Shore?
0: Do I? I don't remember him having that issue, though.
1: But what I'm finding is that...
0: Wait, he went to prison?
1: He did.
0: For just not paying taxes?
1: 8 months. He and his brother were accused of falsifying tax returns on nearly $9 million. So that's 8 months. On $9 million.
0: Damn it. Wait, the situation from Jersey Shore had $9 million?
1: Yes.
2: Well, they falsified records, so that's $9 million in penalties again. But still, you're not wrong.
0: My God.
1: But Richard Hatch spent 4 years in prison.
2: Richard Hatch!
1: Right.
2: Is that the one with Rudy?
1: Okay, here we go.
0: That's 30 years ago.
1: The original winner of Survivor. But 4 years in prison over his $1 million payment.
0: That's, you got quite a set on you when you're somehow not admitting that you have that money, even though the world saw you win it.
1: Is that it?
0: Or
1: you just
0: TV
1: didn't pay
0: show.
1: Enough? Like,
2: way,
1: I wonder, what is it?
2: Still fighting it to this day.
1: That I was a teenager when that show came out.
2: He bought some land and transferred it to his sister's name, and he's like, well, it's not mine anymore. And the government's like, yeah, good
1: he's
2: luck
1: already
2: with that.
1: Spent 4 years in prison. Can we just let Richard Hatch go at this point?
0: I don't know how much you remember that first year of Survivor when Richard Hatch was on it, but he sort of struck me as a guy who might like prison. So maybe that's part of it. And I'm pulling that out of my behind. Okay. But that's just a wild guess.
2: Do we remember that Willie Nelson had tax problems in the 90s and...
1: He's
2: $32 million in tax debt.
1: He came up with some kind of settlement, though, and didn't go to jail.
0: Yeah, but in the 90s, $32 million. Yes. That's pushing Shakira money today.
1: Yes.
0: That's a lot of money.
1: That's incredible.
0: Is that all tax on his beard? Like, what is that?
2: I got to imagine
1: weed
2: it's
1: tax.
2: A weed tax of some sort.
1: Mm-hmm.
2: $11 million, Chris Tucker.
1: Really? I don't remember that one.
2: Dionne Warwick, $10 million.
1: Dionne Warwick, no. Fat Joe spent 4 months in prison.
0: Fat Joe.
2: Nicolas Cage, $13 million.
1: He didn't have to go to prison, though. Lauryn Hill served 3 months.
2: He just had to do horrible movies the rest of his life.
0: I kind of forget that they actually throw you in jail pretty quickly for that sort of stuff. Paying your taxes apparently is like a real mandatory thing.
2: It depends upon who you are. If you're rich and you're white, not so much.
1: Well, Spain told Shakira she could stay out of jail if she paid $457 a day.
0: Yeah, I don't know. All right. Well, we're getting deeper than I wanted here, but if it makes you feel better about clocking in at work today, which apparently
1: and it's all on.
0: Thank you, Shaquille.

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2: We've had a theory on the show, and it continues to be borne out, and that is that generally speaking, every beverage that once upon a time did not have alcohol in it will now have alcohol in it, yes. At least someday.
3: Yeah.
2: And it's funny because I keep hearing that we're getting further and further away from people drinking alcohol. Like, oh, people are drinking less alcohol these days, right? Don't you hear that chatter?
3: I think fewer people are drinking alcohol, but those that do drink alcohol are making up for those who have stopped.
2: Oh, okay. I hadn't thought about it that way. The reason why I bring it up is because earlier this year, and I just saw the headline, so it reminded me, Fresca Hard came out. Fresca Hard. Mm-hmm. Yes, the classic old Fresca, referenced, of course, in Caddyshack. Once upon a time, a very wholesome drink. Judge Smales would offer it to you if you were going to caddy for him. And now it's hard as the day is long. Huh? Long and hard, like your days in prison after getting charged with tax evasion. I don't know if that's their tagline. I'm just throwing that out there for funsies.
4: Are you mad?
2: No, I just think it's interesting that it continues.
4: Yeah.
3: Well, the one previous to that was the hard.

0: Sunny Delight, right? So is every sort of...
1: I've been telling you this for years.
0: Childhood iconic beverage. They're just like, well, you're an adult now, so you probably still have that taste in your mouth. How about some booze with it?
1: Isn't there hard Yoo-Hoo? Did I make that up in my head?
0: I think that was just...
2: I don't know about that, but I've seen the movie. It was pretty fun, although there were some things that I would have rather not seen. Hard Yoo-Hoo, though. Kids, look it up. If there is hard Yoo-Hoo, I'm not familiar with it, but I will say I wasn't... When Woody said hard Sunny D or whatever, I don't remember that either. But is that really a thing?
1: Yeah,
2: you double-check him on that?
0: Yeah.
2: So all the things that were once upon a time childhood iconic beverages. I think of, like, Strawberry Quick. Mm-hmm. Some of those that had the rabbit.
1: You can put booze in that.
2: Yeah, I'm sure. Where there's a will, there's a way. But, right. I mean, actual creation of it, yes, because that's what these are, ready to drink Fresca mixers, if you will. I think they're 4.5, so they're not, it's not like the, because some of those are like 12%, 13%, 14% alcohol. These Frescas are like 5 or so.
0: So they're the malt beverage,
2: yes,
0: type of thing.
2: It's not
0: opposed
2: a mixed,
0: to the vodka.
2: Right. Mm-hmm. It's not one of those ones that's just like Sunny D just straight up mixed with vodka. It's not that.
0: This is a gateway to that.
2: I guess so, yeah. It's a slippery slope. That's what I've always said, is it's a slippery slope to your hard Yoo-Hoo.
0: Are we going to get hard Tab next or something along? When I think Fresca, I think Tab for some reason. It's just sort of stuck in my head.
1: Same era.
2: What about Tang? I've definitely seen hard Tang. That's a great movie. If you've never looked that one up, I don't know if you can only get it on VHS.
0: Doing Tang hard Tang?
2: That may be 8mm. That may go back even further for hard Tang. But if it's not a drink yet, I bet it will be.
0: Right.
2: And astronauts will be enjoying it on the way to Mars.
0: Hammered on the moon.
2: Getting some hard Tang on the way to Mars. Who's with me? That's not a movie. That should be a movie. Hard Tang on Mars, right?
1: These are all ideas.
2: Fake aliens and...
1: I don't want to hear the rest.
2: I don't either, actually.
0: Multiple openings.
2: All right. Said she didn't want to hear the rest. Right. So, mm-hmm. So sorry. That was a long way to get back to, yes, there is hard Fresca. And there may not be hard Tang, but there should be.
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4: From the WMBF Newsroom, I'm Lauren Korn. A Lorenberg man is back in jail on a staggering $10 million bond facing child sex charges. Scotland County deputies arrested 27-year-old Connor Kennedy Wednesday after a months-long investigation. They say he solicited a child online and acted inappropriately with them. Kennedy was already out on a $1 million bond in Robinson County for child abuse charges. Florence police need your help finding an armed robber. The crook stole from Bargain Bins on West Palmetto Street on Monday, but no other details have been released. If you have any information, call Florence police. Scotland County deputies are warning you about an online rental scam. Laurel Hill residents reported finding houses or properties for rent through Facebook Marketplace and TikTok, but after sending money for deposits and rent, they discovered the listings did not exist. Deputies are urging you to use caution, verify the property is available to rent before sending money, and check it out in person. From the WMBF Newsroom, I'm Lauren Korn.
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2: It's that time of year. Lots of graduations happening at all levels. And what a great time that is. That's always such a meaningful moment in not only your life, but your family's life. And I don't know if you saw what happened in Phoenix at a community college. You might not have initially, but then it became a viral deal. And now you may have seen. This just happened 4 days ago, I think. They were doing a graduation ceremony for a community college, and as they were announcing the graduates and they were walking across the stage, it started skipping people, and then it was skipping larger numbers of people, huge chunks of people, and everybody realized, what's going on? It's not doing the names right. And then the president of the college stood up and said this.
3: Graduates, everyone who is standing, here's what's happening. We're using a new AI system as our reader. Yep. Yep. So that is a lesson learned for us.
4: She's laughing. The president of the college is like, we used an AI.
2: I know.
4: I realize that you worked very hard for this, and we just took a dump all over it. I'm going to laugh at you
5: I think they can get back on track. Did they? Did people not graduate because AI screwed up?
4: No, they did graduate because that was just a short clip. I mean, there's an auditorium filled with thousands of family members. And the president continues. I think this is her right
3: stage
4: here.
3: Stage and get a picture, which is what I would hope. Yep. So that is a lesson learned for us. What we were able to do, though, is each of you were able to walk the stage and get a picture, which is what I would hope would be the most meaningful.
2: Oh, man.
3: Yep, okay. So I'm going to have to disappoint many of you. We will not be able to walk the stage a second time in order to have the name on the screen.
5: Forget about the name on the screen. At what point do you not just cut your losses and say, give me a hard copy, I'm about to read every name on this list?
2: But why would they... Why would you have ever tried that? I don't even understand how they would have done that. Like, I don't even understand how that would have worked if it had worked right.
4: So it was for family members who couldn't be physically at the event, right? Where you had sort of graduate.

0: graduates walking from opposite sides of the stage. And so it was a split screen where you could see that family member get their diploma, and then there was a name underneath it.
1: Okay.
0: And as that stream was going on, the name that was verbally called out wasn't the person walking across, and the name on the screen was a completely different name. Then that shut off, and it just became the logo of the college. And so it was just a complete screw up from start to finish.
1: I mean, you're guessing, I'm guessing they did like a walkthrough. They did some kind of rehearsal. Like, you have to have a plan B.
0: And the fact that she laughed.
1: She's uncomfortable. Like, this is a big problem that's going on, and she's the one that's got to speak to it. But again, why is there not a backup for when anything crashes?
2: But it's just such a touchy subject, and to have AI reading the names.
1: Like, we use AI for all kinds of things. Reading
2: crazy
1: names and presentations. Those kids booing. Half of them have used AI.
0: Oh, for sure. But the thing is, one of my kids' graduating class had 1,000 people in it. And they got through it with 2 humans reading names in 90 minutes. They got through it. Why can't this community college do that?
1: Well, I mean,
0: because they're lazy.
1: Well, you're trying to use technology to make life easier, right? That was the goal. It wasn't like, we're lazy, we hate reading names.
0: Although
1: you do get a little parched.
0: We don't have to pay people.
2: Well, it's an interesting lesson, especially when it's done at that higher education level and it goes wrong. Obviously, it went wrong. I mean, whatever level of wrong you think it is, there's a whole auditorium of people booing the president of the college. Mm-hmm. So it's a fascinating lesson. She's right. It is a lesson learned. Mm-hmm. A bunch of lessons learned.
0: I hope in her new job she's going to be happy.
1: She gets fired for that.
2: I mean,
0: I'm firing her right now. You laughed at me.
1: Somebody struck a nerve with Woody in that one.
2: Well, it does feel like one of those traditions that just shouldn't be taken away so quickly. I don't know. Yes, AI can be used for different things.
1: Yeah.
2: But that shouldn't be the one that you went to.
1: Well, I mean, they didn't think it was going to mess up.
2: Well.
1: All was going to go well.
0: I think you should have stopped with they didn't think.
2: I like that. I hate to agree with Woody because that feels ugly, but I think he may be right.
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2: My son Aiden has asthma. Secondhand smoke has triggered his asthma so bad to the point where he had to end up in the emergency room. 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
2: We were playing a clip in the previous segment about a graduation ceremony at a community college that went horribly wrong. The names were all screwed up and a lot of people didn't get their names announced. And then the president of the community college stood up to the crowd and said, "All right, we're using AI. Sorry, everybody."
3: Graduates, everyone who is standing, here's what's happening. We're using a new AI system as our reader. Yep. Yep. So that is a lesson learned for us.
2: Ow. Ow. Apparently, there have been some thoughts about the lesson learned.
4: I think the lesson learned is don't let community college create your AI. Otherwise, it'll suck because it's community college. I mean, good job. I went to kind of community college, too, but I didn't take it that seriously. everybody has their own thing. It's the most important thing you'll do. You'll graduate community college.
5: Wow.
6: Well, I don't think they created the software.
2: Well,
6: just saying.
2: By the way, I'll have you know, I went to community college as well, and I know Woody did too.
5: Yeah.
2: Chelsea went to Harvard, so she didn't go to community college, but she did have to ride a dolphin to school in the Cayman Islands. I didn't graduate from community college, though. I just went for the year. But, hey, he called back. Okay. I think he recognized maybe that was too much.
4: I apologize. That was kind of rude. I don't mean to dismiss anybody who's graduating community college. I know you worked hard. I know it's a good thing to be able to do. I am just... The situation is humorous.
5: I like how he immediately recognizes it. But I will tell you, as a graduate of community college...
2: Okay, you did graduate.
5: I didn't go to the actual graduation, though. I remember my counselor at the time was like, "Man, you're going to get a cap and gown, get the family together." I'm like, my goal is like, I'm moving on to a four-year college. I don't really care about this
6: too
5: much.
6: But a lot of people put work in.
5: No.
6: People support you.
5: To his point, the caller's point, not to diminish anybody who's like, "Man, I worked hard. I want this." That was never my thing.
6: Because your family doesn't support you.
2: That is correct.
5: Well, that's part of it.
2: Regardless.
6: I mean, they were coming anyway, so why would you be there?
5: I did make calls. I'm like, "Hey, I'm going through graduation at community college." And like, wrong number?
2: Yeah. Well, nobody wants to see you in anything referred to as a gown either. I got to be honest about that. So I think that was probably part of it, too.
6: I think you can wear shorts underneath that, though, so you would have been okay.
5: Not too long ago, we were going through some old pictures, and I showed my kids my college graduation as I was walking across the stage, and the word chonker was used.
2: What? You were referred to as a chonker?
5: That's correct.
2: Okay.
5: Yes. By both of my kids, they're like, "Oh, God, Dad, you are a chonker."
2: Are you saying that you've lost weight? Is this a weight reference when you say chonker? Is there something that I don't know?
5: 1,000%.
6: Okay, well, we have to see pictures now.
5: I did not exercise very much then. And I did drink copious amounts of beer then.
2: Okay.
5: And like to the point where I was probably... 20 pounds heavier.
2: So what we're seeing now is fit Woody. That's what I just want to make sure I understand correctly.
5: Right. If there was a before and after, this is the after.
2: All right. I do want to see these photos now because I thought you'd been the same size since you were like 5.
6: No. If you look back through some of our life together, the 3-4 of us, Woody has actually, his body has actually changed over the past decade. I try not to look too much.
2: For the better?
6: Yeah.
2: Oh, wow.
6: Mm-hmm.
2: What have I been looking at? Sorry, that may have sounded negative. I don't mean it that way.
5: It kind of hurt a little bit.
2: I mean, I was just answering the question.
6: Riding the bike has helped him.
5: I can't disagree.
6: Right.
2: Okay. All right,
6: still does that thing with his face. It's annoying, though, so.
2: Seriously, I think people want these pictures, so can we somehow find those? Look in your chonkers file. Do you have a chonkers
6: file? I'm going to text your kids because one of them took a picture of the picture.
2: Yeah.

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1: I have to find it, but yes, I will definitely bring that in.
0: 704-FEZ-3200 is one way you can get through. That's our voicemail. We call it the Fez line. Also, if you're listening on the iHeartRadio app, there's that little microphone. That's the talk back button. That comes right to us.
2: The Woody and Wilcox Show. 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
12: Weather Channel forecast of the Midlands. A beautiful weather here today with sunshine in the forecast reaching 93. 66 tonight, 93 tomorrow, sunshine. Thursday, sunny skies in the forecast with highs in the mid-90s. Unfortunately, just in time for the holiday weekend is when the storm chances will start to increase. Warm and sticky weather expected through the whole of the holiday weekend. Richard DeWedding at the Weather Channel.
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2: Maybe you've been through a situation where you're dealing with something medical and you keep getting the runaround from the doctors involved. This hits really close to home, but unfortunately, a lot of people go through that. And in many cases, with some really serious issues that there's nothing fun about. Woody's isn't exactly fun, but it is not life and death, we think. I mean, we don't know, but Woody, about 2 months ago, thought he had food poisoning. Very long story short.
3: Three months ago.
2: Make it even worse. We think he now needs to have his gallbladder out, but he keeps getting taken from doctor to doctor to doctor, and each one of them is like, well, and there's no real answers.
4: I do have an appointment on Friday, June 19th, which is 1 month from today.
5: Congratulations.
2: And you were given that like 2 weeks ago. That's so. Right. Mm-hmm.

0: It's one of those things where you can't get an appointment in a timely manner and you don't even get great answers. So thanks to everybody who sent us the sketch from Saturday Night Live over the weekend. Will Ferrell was the guest host. And they did a sketch where Will Ferrell was a doctor and a guy was just coming out of surgery. And he's in the hospital recovery room with his wife, and Will Ferrell comes in as the doctor. And so much of this was eerily similar to Woody's, maybe other than one key component.
1: Oh, look, he's waking up. Honey, the doctor wants to talk to you.
2: Ah, he stirs. Hey, sleepyhead. How you feeling?
3: A little out of it.
2: Yeah, that's anesthesia will do that. Yeah, that's the strong stuff. So, the surgery was aces. We got the gallbladder out, easy peasy.
0: So there's that. First of all, he's having gallbladder surgery. And so that's the first thing.
2: You'll have a teeny scar, but no one will see it unless you're a Speedo guy.
3: I am not.
1: Oh, probably best for everyone, huh?
2: I'm right there with you. Now, there is one other thing I want to briefly touch on, okay? During the surgery, some wires got crossed, and I accidentally removed your penis.
3: I'm sorry. I'm still very out of it. What?
1: You accidentally removed my husband's penis?
2: That's correct. And I feel awful about it.
3: I don't understand. How could this happen?
2: Yeah, great question. Okay. Look, in surgery, a nurse said, don't forget to remove and clean this, referring to a surgical trail. Okay? What I heard was, don't forget to remove his penis. So I did. And it's just one of those things.
0: So maybe you're better off, Woody, that you haven't actually had this actual surgery. Because,
4: well, for sure.
0: I mean, there is that little piece of it that could have gone wrong. By the way, they continue.
3: What do I do? How do I go to the bathroom now? How do I fix this?
2: So those are all questions for the urologist.
3: You can't help me?
1: You cut off his penis.
2: Hey, okay. Just because I know how to chop down a tree doesn't mean I know how to carve the wood into a table. Does that make sense?
1: No.
3: Kind of. When is the urologist coming, doctor?
2: I haven't spoken to one yet.
3: You didn't call a urologist?
2: No. I was at lunch with my wife.
0: This is almost identical to Woody's situation, other than at least to this point, you haven't had your penis removed. That at least not that I know of.
4: Right.
0: At least not by a surgeon. Let's put it that way.
4: It was too close to home. I did not laugh. I was more in terror.
0: In case your Googling fingers aren't working well, I have put that up on our social media. So at Woody and Wilcox on Instagram and on Twitter. It got even more unhinged from there. Mm. Mikey Day, who's the guy from SNL playing the character, the guy who's had his junk removed, can't stop laughing at one point because Will Ferrell just kills him. So it's out there for you.
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2: So, I mean, summertime coming. You may be doing some traveling, and it may include flying, and you might not have flown for a while. Matter of fact, Chelsea, you're doing some flying this summer, right?
3: Yes, I do have a trip planned. Fingers crossed it can all go as planned.
2: And you don't, I mean, you haven't probably flown how long?
3: No, we had a trip scheduled last summer, had to cancel that, so it's been years. I mostly just drive to youth hockey tournaments, you know.
2: That's your job. This is a hobby. The driving kids to youth hockey tournaments is the job. Couple things. It was interesting because yesterday there was a headline that said the TSA is challenging travelers to bring as many rotisserie chickens on a plane as they can.
3: Excuse me?
2: So I wanted to throw that out there just to clarify a couple of things, because A, I think that was a mischaracterization of what was actually happening. So before you bring all your rotisserie chickens on your flight, Chels, I don't think that's what they're doing. However, it was a discussion of the 3-ounce rule for liquids. And by the way, do you realize that we've been doing that now for almost 20 years?
4: Has it been 20 years?
2: They call it the 3-1-1 rule, which is the you can't take more than 3.4 ounces of liquid, and those have to be able to fit in a 1-quart-sized clear bag per customer. And we've been doing that now for about 20 years. So somebody was complaining on social media, I wanted to bring a protein shake on. And they're like, well, unless you do it in little 3.4 ounce containers in a clear plastic bag, you can't do it. But if protein's your issue, bring on a rotisserie chicken. You can bring as many as you want. This was the TSA responding on social media. That's where the confusion came in, where they were saying, oh, the TSA is challenging people to bring as many rotisserie chickens on a flight as you want, which is not accurate.
4: How many do you think you could fit in a checked bag?
2: I don't know, but I did do the due diligence to go to their website, and you know they have a list of things you can and can't bring. And
3: it
2: so Chelsea says, you're flying for the first time in a while this summer. You may want to look at the what can I bring category, because it is interesting that you can't bring more than 3.4 ounces of liquid in a bottle, but you can bring a whole watermelon.

0: checked it.
1: That doesn't sound right to me.
2: Spend money.
1: You can, Chelsea, if you're traveling somewhere where they don't have lobster, you can bring a live lobster in a clear, sealed, spill-proof container. These are straight off the TSA's website.
2: Now, is that something that you carry on with you? I don't think you can check a live lobster.
1: No, no. Oh, this is all just for carry-on.
2: Okay.
1: This is all the rules for carry-on, yeah. A live fish in water.
0: Why would you do that?
1: But you can't bring more than 3.4 ounces of water. So I don't know how that works.
2: Fit in a shot glass?
1: It's got to be a really small fish.
0: If that fish is swimming around, he's good.
1: So, yeah, you're right. That doesn't make sense based on the other information. Listen, I'm just here to tell you, you don't have to bring a bunch of rotisserie chickens. Let's start there, and then you go to the website and do your rest of your homework.
0: But the TSA is challenging me to see how many I can fit.
1: I'm not telling you something you don't know, but they do occasionally make mistakes, and this may have been one of them.
2: I'm curious about it, but I'm not willing to derail my trip just to experiment with a rotisserie chicken.
1: That's probably a safe, but maybe bring a fish and water, a very, very small one.
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4: From the WMBF Newsroom, I'm Lauren Korn. A Lorenberg man is back in jail on a staggering $10 million bond facing child sex charges. Scotland County deputies arrested 27-year-old Connor Kennedy Wednesday after a months-long investigation. They say he solicited a child online and acted inappropriately with them. Kennedy was already out on a $1 million bond in Robinson County for child abuse charges. Florence police need your help finding an armed robber. The crook stole from Bargain Bins on West Palmetto Street on Monday, but no other details have been released. If you have any information, call Florence police. Scotland County deputies are warning you about an online rental scam. Laurel Hill residents reported finding houses or properties for rent through Facebook Marketplace and TikTok, but after sending money for deposits and rent, they discovered the listings did not exist. Deputies are urging you to use caution, verify the property is available to rent before sending money, and check it out in person. From the WMBF Newsroom, I'm Lauren Korn.
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2: Hi, I'm Peter Sagal, and I am the second funniest person in my family, next to my late uncle, Ted Skolnick, a delightful man a dozen times sharper and wittier than I've ever been. 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
2: Did we know that these weight loss drugs that everybody in the world now seems to be taking can also cause mood changes or personality shifts? And I assume that means negative, because rarely do they say that if it's like a good shift. Right? Like, hey, take this weight loss drug and man, you're going to be the life of the party. You're going to be so damn funny. Oh, dude. Usually that's not what they mean when they say that. And I thought we'd heard of a million different things that these drugs are all curing now.
3: And it wasn't 90% positive, because it was like, it makes your teeth whiter and it makes your hair combable.
4: But remember, we have talked about the side effects, the face, the backside, the diarrhea.
2: I don't remember the diarrhea. Yeah, I remember the face and the back. Well, the others are just, hey, when you lose weight really fast, you're going to have saggy skin. That's normal.
4: When you first start taking it, or you change your doses, like a lot of gastrointestinal issues, and for some reason more at night, I don't remember why, but that is a very common side effect of those.
2: Night diarrhea?
4: Yes.
2: Okay, I don't remember that, and I feel like me being an eighth grader inside, I would have remembered night diarrhea.
4: But diarrhea in general, but for some reason more prone at night.
2: Wonder why at night? Is that like Cool Beans, who's not allowed to eat bananas after dark?
4: Is there some
2: correlation there?
4: I asked the same questions when we first talked about it.
2: This says, and I'm, you know, just using the old
5: I Google. Pooped my pants.
2: All right, thank you. Ozempic, Wegovy, etc. can cause noticeable mood and behavior shifts.
4: But I did a little research. I haven't heard anything about this. Are we sure?
2: Often called Ozempic personality. It's not apparently as severe as many can be. So it's not something awful is the way they're describing it. But it says it can lead to heightened anxiety or increased irritability, lack of joy. But skinny. So.
3: We're talking about the drugs or the Woody and Wilcox Show?
2: Maybe a little of both.
4: Wait, is this just not a side effect from some of the other side effects? Like if I'm nauseated and vomiting and have diarrhea, I'm probably going to be in a bad mood.
2: I don't know about nausea and vomiting.
3: There's a difference between bad mood and having anxiety or emotional flatness I've seen.
2: I saw emotional blunting, which is I don't think I'd ever heard that phrase. I get what it means from context, but I've never heard of that.
4: Me either. It softens the edges of all your emotions, I believe. But I just, like, also, is it because you're not watching your diet as much, so you're not getting the actual nutrients that you need, maybe because you're not hungry and it's leading to some of these changes? Are they permanent? I have so many questions.
2: No, they say no, it's not permanent.
4: We have heard those stories.
2: There are drugs out there that do that. These are not they.
3: Yeah, my brother-in-law took that anti-smoking drug and it completely changed him. He is not the life of the party. He is the exact opposite, to where most of the family doesn't talk to him.
2: That was a specific one, right?
3: Chantix.
4: Yeah.
2: Right. That has nothing to do with this.
4: My best friend's father-in-law had to take a medication, and it changed his personality. Remember, he started buying a bunch of clothes from Sears?
2: What is that?
4: I told you this story before. Because whenever we talk about medication changing a person...
3: Kids, ask your grandparents what Sears was.
2: Sears is still a thing someplace.
4: But it was massive online orders from Sears for things he didn't need. He started having an affair. Put her on the family share phone plan. So it was all based on him starting to take that medication. He fell off a ladder and things went sideways.
2: If I ever see a disclaimer for a drug and they're saying side effects may include shopping a lot at Sears, please tell me, because I want to know and record that.
3: I want to smoke that right now.
2: 704-FEZ-3200. Any of this ringing a bell with you, including the Sears stuff? The talkback button.

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2: Night diarrhea. I'd never heard the term, or at least I didn't think I had. This is interesting only because so many more people are taking these weight loss drugs. And apparently, among other things, this is one of the symptoms that some people encounter. I don't think all people encounter it. However, it has sparked a couple of things, at least on our voicemail.
3: Night Diarrhea has to be one of the best band names I've ever heard in my life. Rock on.
4: Our buddy who calls from a tractor.
2: I don't know. I like what you're thinking, but I don't think you're really right. There's two problems. First of all, nobody can spell it. Mm. And I don't care how many times people give you a fun little trick to help you remember how to spell diarrhea. I still can't do it. So I don't think you want your band name to be something you can't spell.
5: And can you imagine, like, every now and then we get called on to bring a band on, the three of us up on stage. Mm. Put your hands together for Night Diarrhea.
4: Yay.
2: Right. Well, that would add some intrigue to a stage announcement for sure.
5: Mm-hmm. Who in the grass section's ready for Night Diarrhea?
2: It could lead to some confusion, yeah. Among other things. Yeah. And you talk about why there would be potential personality changes. I mean, that could be part of it. I don't know if it's related to night diarrhea or not, but I don't think anybody lives through that and thinks, yeah, I'm the same person I was before.
4: Right, you're not.
2: You're not. So it changes you.
5: Jim, you're not acting yourself.
2: Right. Well,
4: the night diarrhea.
5: I went to a concert last night.
2: I'm glad I brought all this up, too, because I did just realize in part of that research that today is also National Barber Mental Health Awareness Day. Which I don't think I knew was a thing. So,
4: well, I mean, the whole month is mental health awareness.
2: Is that right?
4: Yep.
2: Okay.
4: But today specifically is for our barbers.
2: That's correct. National Barber Mental Health Awareness Day, established 5 years ago to highlight the emotional and mental demands of the barbering profession, which often goes unnoticed despite its social and technical complexity.
5: I got to imagine after what, like maybe a bartender, maybe even before a bartender, as an unlicensed therapist, this has got to be somebody who's cutting your hair.
2: Yeah, people do unburden their personal things, just like they might for a bartender as well.
4: Some people would like a silent cut. So maybe if you start offering that, just like your silent Uber rides or whatever, a time for everybody to just be quiet and calm.
2: I'm a silent cut guy. I've talked about this before, and I feel the same way about my doctors as well. I don't want to engage while they're performing some sort of thing on me.
4: Don't get me started.
2: Because I'm always afraid that it's going to distract them, and then they're going to do it wrong. And so that's always been my theory with the conversation during a haircut or the conversation, and we know this, the conversation during a prostate check. That's happened. Remember the doctor who looked at his phone while he was checking my prostate?
4: And laughed.

0: left.
1: That's right. Because one of his other prostate doctor buddies had sent him a photo of a car with a vanity license plate that had something prostate related.
2: When you have your pants down, the last thing you want to hear is your doctor laughing. Trust me.
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1: 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Well, at least he's wearing rubber gloves. So
2: how dirty is that phone?
1: Right. So I don't know. If you're going to name your band Night Diarrhea, I would say sleep on it. 704-FEZ-3200.
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14: Weather Channel forecast of the Midlands. Some beautiful weather here today with sunshine in the forecast, reaching 93, 66 tonight, 93 tomorrow, sunshine Thursday. Sunny skies in the forecast with highs in the mid-90s. Unfortunately, just in time for the holiday weekend is when the storm chances will start to increase. Warm and sticky weather expected through the whole of the holiday weekend. Richard DeWedding.

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2: Got somebody for you here on the voicemail, Chelsea.
3: Hey, Chelsea, thanks for bringing up your friend's father's affair. It's reminding me of the first time I heard that story. After years of being a fat boy, the only thing I could think of is how good a cook she got to be to put her on the family cell phone plan.
2: This is a story, yes, Chelsea has told this maybe several times over the course of 15 years. And it's a friend of hers whose father was caught cheating.
4: Her father-in-law.
2: Because he put his mistress lady on the family cell phone plan.
4: Yeah.
2: But the story, that's kind of the least interesting part of that story to me.
4: Yeah, it went on for years, not necessarily the cell phone part, but he had an accident, fell off a ladder, had to take some kind of medication that changed his personality. And it wasn't just like, you know, we've heard stories about people getting addicted to painkillers. Sadly, it happens all the time. It wasn't that. It was a personality change. And again, one of the things, it was massive orders from Sears. And it was clothes. It wasn't electronics, which is what I usually think of when I think of Sears.
2: Mm-hmm.
4: Things that didn't fit. Like, he was having noticeable personality changes.
5: Like, this is compulsive stuff where...
4: Yes, it's very out of character. And then eventually, his wife was going through their cell phone bill and was like, what's this number? And that's how it all unfolded.
5: I imagine a lot of polyester and denim. I mean, I'm just throwing it out there.
2: So, yeah, I mean, Woody's actually hit on it. It probably wasn't strictly Sears.

0: although maybe that's how it manifested itself with him, mm-hmm. but it is a compulsive behavior.
1: Yes.
0: Some people may end up gambling mm-hmm. or doing other things that are equally bad for you potentially.
2: Sure.
0: His was buying Husky jeans at Sears that didn't fit, apparently. And you said he fell off a ladder. That wasn't the side effect. That's what caused the drug.
1: He had an injury, had to take some medication, and it messed up his brain chemistry.
0: Because if there's a drug out there where the side effect is falling off ladders, that's really niche.
1: I mean, I think alcohol would do that for you.
2: Well, they've got so many of the side effects that they have to name now, where it's like they ran out of like time, and they're like, by the way, see our website for more side effects.
0: See our website for the Sears and ladder thing. That's where they go now. We've only got so much time in the actual commercial.
2: Look, we told you about the gooch rot. There's other stuff that you need to worry about.
0: You knew eventually Woody would work its way around at the crotch. 704-FEZ-3200. 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
2: Listen, we're here to help. And if that means me sharing this headline, then that's what I want to do. And that headline is, quote, "Is the secret to men's longevity a great butt?" Oddly enough, this was in the Wall Street Journal, which is where I go for all my men's butt headlines. And it goes on, of course. It's a clickbaity thing that's, you know, essentially, well, if you're healthier and you've got, you know, better toned body, then you're probably going to live longer. That's kind of the nuts and bolts of it. Mm-hmm. So, but it did remind me, and I can't remember how long ago this was, that there was another study that had been done, and it was about how, I believe the headline was, women with bigger butts are smarter.
3: Yep, I recall.
2: Do you remember that? Mm-hmm. I think I remember that because we made some sort of promo out of Chelsea talking about getting through Georgia Tech without a big butt or something.
4: I somehow muddled through Georgia Tech with my weak glutes.
2: With your weak glutes.
4: My weak glutes.
2: Exactly.

0: That was it.
1: Yeah, that's been floating around for a couple, for like a decade. And every couple of years, it pops back up about women and, you know, if your pear shape, it's somehow related to you being smarter.
0: That's exactly right. And Oxford University, which generally regarded
2: never
0: as,
2: heard of it,
0: you know, pretty good institution of higher learning. And that's where this came about. And you just nailed it. A pear type body for women has proved to not only be generally healthier, but also smarter.
2: I mean, is this by Dr. Sir Mix-a-Lot?
1: Yes.
2: L.A. face with an Oakland booty?
0: That's not Sir Mix-a-Lot. Is that Sir Mix-a-Lot? That's not Sir Mix-a-Lot. But I know what you meant. Fine.
2: It's
0: I'll accept
2: Baby
0: it.
2: Baby Got Back.
1: Yes. It's yes. Let's not get bogged down.
0: I don't think it is.
1: Okay, we'll fight later. But about the pear-shaped, it has to do with like where you store fat, because it's not just overall fat, but apparently like having fat in that area is means you have more omega-3 fatty acids, which are good for your brain. But, I mean, at the end of the day, there are more environmental...
2: I store all of my fat
1: genetic,
2: in my head.
1: Like, different drivers to how intelligent you actually are.
0: But it doesn't seem possible, does it? I mean, I bring it up because it sounds silly. I mean, there must be something to it, or
1: well,
0: they wouldn't keep saying
1: it. Well, it makes more sense when you reference it about longevity, because chances are you have stronger muscle tone, you're getting more exercise, you're fit, so you're going to live longer, right?
2: But you've said two different things. You were talking about fat earlier, but then your glutes are muscle.
1: Well, that was the original headline from the Wall Street Journal about men's butts and their longevity.
0: Mm-hmm.
1: That makes more sense than just, oh, if you carry your weight in your hips and your thighs, then you're going to be able to finish the crossword faster.
0: Right. Good luck on your PhD. You're going to crush it.
2: You know what?
0: Because they do say that was the pear-shaped thing, but then it says in the same Oxford study, apple-shaped women with more upper body fat or belly fat or have higher cholesterol and glucose levels than women with the bigger butt.
1: Maybe because one is probably more genetic, and the other one is just where you're carrying fat that you need to cut out of your diet.
2: Is this why I only got 910 on the SAT, where I just didn't have fat in the right spot?
1: Yes, Woody.
0: As your kid, we found out earlier this morning, said you were a chonkers.
3: That's correct.
1: It just wasn't distributed properly.
2: That's right.
1: You got that.
2: It was mainly in my neck.
1: Got that ET midsection. Had it been maybe on the lower end, your SAT score would have gone up.
2: That's correct.
1: Am I getting it right?
0: We probably ought to repost those photos of Woody shirtless just so everybody can understand the ET reference to Woody's midsection.
2: That's right.
0: It's not wrong.
2: We do have a new family member, the Rock of Virginia, right now, who probably hasn't seen my glorious body.
0: They know nothing about your body. Mm-hmm. And probably my suggestion would be stay golden. But your curiosity may get the best of you. So we probably will, at Woody and Wilcox, follow along that way.
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2: Chelsea was reminding us of the story where her friend's stepfather had taken some medication after he'd fallen off a ladder, and this medication ended up having some changes to his personality take place. One of which, notably, was that he continually was ordering things from Sears to the point that it was just stuff. It wasn't even stuff for him. Like, it didn't was the wrong size. It was just some sort of weird compulsion to order things from Sears. And this woman, similar.
3: So talk about medication changing a person. I was on Abilify for like 6 weeks. And during that time, I acquired an intense Temu addiction. I would scroll and scroll and buy and scroll and scroll and scroll and buy, buy, buy, buy, buy, scroll, scroll, buy, buy. I got off medication and I stopped.
2: I don't know what Abilify is, but I think, again, it's one of those, it's not just Sears or, you know, Temu, it's compulsive things.
4: Yes. Abilify does a bunch of different stuff.
5: Yeah. And not to scare people away from all medications, like, sometimes there are fringe side effects. It's not like...
2: Oh, did we say all medications do
5: no,
2: this?
5: No, but these is, I'm just letting people know that a lot of times these things will work as they're supposed to, you know, if you're experiencing any kind of mental health symptoms. Don't be afraid of falling off ladders or shopping at Sears all the time.
2: Although, as Woody has notably said, his brother-in-law had such a personality change that he got divorced after he was taking a specific medication.
5: That one you've seen in the news because it was a specific medication. But yeah, a lot of these things do help people. Not just make you shop at Temu.
2: Sorry if it was confusing. Not every medication is bad and make you addicted to things. So, yes, good side note, Charles.
4: And all this vitamin D keeps making me go to TJ Maxx. I can't stop it.
2: 704-FEZ-3200.
6: Yeah, talking about Chelsea's friend with the family cell phone plan. I had a landlord years ago who housed his mistress from Plenty of Fish at our apartment for a few months, and he would come visit. If you know what I'm saying. His wife came to check on the apartment one day. I guess she was suspicious and put two and two together when she saw there was a bunch of 20-year-old kids living with a 45-year-old attractive blonde. She ended up moving out a little shortly after that.
2: I'm trying to figure out how your landlord has his mistress move into your apartment. Does that seem like a thing? Where are you living that happens? Or did your landlord live with you? Is that what I'm missing? Were you all in the same place?
4: Not if he was married, I'm guessing.
2: Yeah, that's a good point. So that's out. That's not a good answer.
4: You get a call. Hey, it's the landlord. I know you guys got a spare room. I'm putting a woman in there.
5: You're going to have to knock off some of the rent, right?
2: Is that? Yeah.
5: Because you're keeping a secret. Or is this my friend needs a place to stay?
2: But then why would the guy's wife come and check on your apartment? I don't understand that either.
4: And he was coming to visit. The landlord was coming to visit, is what Chuck said.
5: Like, why are you checking on that property all the time? That Life 360 is going to get you. Maybe that's what it was. She could see, why are you hanging out with those 20-year-old boys all the time?
4: That is a weird call, like,
5: Because I don't think any of that's legal. Like, if you go through all the regular signing of a lease, it's not like, and when I feel like it, my mistress can take the spare room. Unless it's very fine print.
2: I mean, I don't know, was there any other benefit for the guys in the apartment, maybe?

0: Maybe.
1: Why would you want to be a 45-year-old woman living with 20-year-old boys?
2: 20 goes into 45 a lot more often than 45 goes into 20.
0: I think I've seen the movie, but I think...
1: All questionable decisions. Maybe she was taking some kind of medication that changed her personality.
0: 704-FEZ-3200. 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
2: I'm going to share a headline with you, and then I have to be misunderstanding what this means. Here's the headline. Hungry Jack's app flagged the world's most common surname as inappropriate. I'll say it one more time. Hungry Jack's app flagged the world's most common surname as inappropriate. Hungry Jack, Chelsea.
3: Pancakes?
2: That's what I thought, too.
3: They have an app for pancakes?
2: That's what I also thought, too. Why would you need it? That's like, hey, my Aunt Jemima app isn't working. Why would you have that? But then again, every business has an app these days, and I don't always know what they're using it for.
4: Hungry Jack's is what they call Burger King in Australia.

0: Australia,
1: which is what I ultimately figured out. But I wanted to see if anybody would be able to get there, because I didn't know that until I dug deep in this story.
2: But
3: I will admit, I Googled it. I'm not just pulling that out of some knowledge.
2: But your whole sentence still doesn't make sense, even if you substitute Burger King of Australia, because they're ringing in on what?
1: Common surname was flagged as inappropriate, and the answer is...
3: Johnson.
1: No, the Chinese version of Johnson, though. Wang.
2: And excuse me again, Hungry Jack's, the Australian Burger King.
1: As I didn't know, I also thought it was the pancake people. So I initially thought the pancake people have refused people named Wang logging into their app. Oh. That's what I took it as.
3: Now, Hungry Jack is not Hungry Jack's.
2: It's confusing. Millie Bobby Brown, Bobby Brown, okay?
1: How dare you? That was my own problem, and I still claim I'm right. Millie Bobby Brown is Bobby Brown's daughter. I don't care how many times you say she isn't.
2: So, yeah, it's a little confusing for us. So people with that name can't log into their app?
1: That's what they couldn't establish an account because they flagged their last name as inappropriate. That's why the headline exists. It's completely irrelevant to most of us. No offense to you Wangs, but I just don't think it's not even our country. So
2: I'm just calling BS on the whole thing. The entire
3: worldwide, it is the number one surname.
2: Right. So you would make your app work with that surname without thinking that people are trying to what? Be funny?
1: I guess so. But people in Australia, they have a good sense of humor, though. So they're always looking for a funny Wang. And they don't probably take it as a Chinese Wang, is my guess.
2: How do they say it with their accent? Can you do Wang in an Australian accent?
1: Woody, this is where you come in. I'm sorry, I spoke over you. What's that?
3: Wang.
1: Yeah, that sounds
3: good. G'day, funny. Wang.
2: I'll buy it. I've never heard it before.
1: You're going to go with that?
2: I'm just curious.
3: Crikey, Wang!
1: That's not usually something you know to ask for from Woody, because you're usually making a mistake when you go down that path.
2: But sometimes it's so bad, it's funny.
3: Not to be confused with Huang, right? H-U-A-N-G.
1: Sure. Okay.
3: Eighth most common surname. I bet that Huang was okay, Wang was not all right.
2: The pancake people are going to have to come out and distance themselves from this, as we've heard before.
3: The pancake people have already come out to say that they accept all Wangs.
1: All right. I think we've had enough of that, or maybe of everything. It's time for Woody.
2: I'd like to just go home.
1: Okay. Well, that's coming up.
3: Take all comers.
4: I didn't know you knew I owned the joint.
1: Okay, let's get this back around.
3: Ray Romano get here?
1: Woody doing terrible impressions as opposed to Australian Wang jokes.
2: Woody cracking himself up.
4: It sounds like Ray Romano's right here.
2: He is tickled to death by himself.
1: You said it. It's getting late. You want to go home? Woody's laughing at dumb stuff.
2: Have they fixed their app?
1: I don't care.
2: Okay. Well, somebody with that last name is hearing this, and you've saved one person.
1: I just feel like knowing that Hungry Jack's is not just pancakes was fun for me. That's something learned today. In addition to pear-shaped women are smarter, all of these things are going to go down in the annals of history and going to come in really handy one day.
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6: Weather Channel forecast of the Midlands. So beautiful weather here today with sunshine in the forecast, reaching 93. 66 tonight, 93 tomorrow. Sunshine Thursday. Sunny skies in the forecast with highs in the mid-90s. Unfortunately, just in time for the holiday weekend is when the storm chances will start to increase. Warm and sticky weather expected through the whole of the holiday weekend. Richard DeWedding at the Weather Channel.
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0: 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Got Guns N' Roses, Metallica on this Hog Tight Tuesday, playing two from your favorite artist all work day long.
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0: 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Enter Sandman. 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More up next. In fact, they've got some ZZ Top, also Ozzy, and much more. 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
1: Weather Channel forecast of the Midlands. Well, beautiful weather here today with sunshine in the forecast, reaching 93, 66 tonight, 93 tomorrow, sunshine Thursday. Sunny skies in the forecast with highs in the mid-90s. Unfortunately, just in time for the holiday weekend is when the storm chances will start to increase. Warm and sticky weather expected through the whole of the holiday weekend. Richard DeWedding at the Weather Channel.
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1: Rumors spread around in that Texas town about the shack outside the game. And you know what I'm talking about. 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I'm racing.

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0: 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Got music from Aerosmith, some AC/DC. That's coming up next at 94.7 The Hog. Join us tomorrow. It is our Pet of the Week and brought to you by Purrs McBarkin, 126 East Carolina Avenue in Hartsville. Of course, the Darlington County Humane Society's Pet of the Week. We'll have another pet for you in the 10 a.m. hour.
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0: Classic Rock that really rocks, 94.7 The Hog. Into the lunch hour next. Plenty more twofers inside, including some Stones, a music from Bush, and much more next at 94.7 The Hog. How about your random fact for this Tuesday? 96% of homes in the U.S. have a bottle of ketchup.
1: The monster is coming to Florence this June. 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
4: Weather Channel forecast of the Midlands. So beautiful weather here today with sunshine in the forecast, reaching 93. 66 tonight, 93 tomorrow. Sunshine Thursday. Sunny skies in the forecast with highs in the mid-90s. Unfortunately, just in time for the holiday weekend is when the storm chances will start to increase. Warm and sticky weather expected through the whole of the holiday weekend. Richard DeWedding at the Weather Channel.
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0: Classic Rock, The Early Rocks, 94.7 The Hog. And your lunch hour continues. Got 38 specials, some Black Crows, and much more next at 94.7 The Hog. Celebrating a birthday today. Happy birthday to you. You're celebrating with AC/DC's drummer from 75 to 83, and then once again from 94 to 2015. Phil Rudd is 72. Pete Townsend of The Who, 81. Again, if you're celebrating, happy birthday to you.
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Practically Rocks, 94.7 The Hog. And the Florence Monster Yard Sale, that's coming up Saturday, June 6th. Do not miss that. It's happening at the Florence Center.

0: Classic rock really rocks. 94.7 The Hog. And a pair from Jimi Hendrix. Now the long block on the way next. Plenty more twofers on this Hog Tie Tuesday. 62-year-old man in Florida was arrested after marching over to his neighbor's property at 3 a.m. to destroy a malfunctioning floodlight. And he did it while completely naked, except for a watch, a headlamp, and flip-flops. 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
7: Weather Channel forecast of the Midlands. So beautiful weather here today with sunshine in the forecast, reaching 93, 66 tonight, 93 tomorrow, sunshine Thursday. Sunny skies in the forecast with highs in the mid-90s. Unfortunately, just in time for the holiday weekend is when the storm chances will start to increase. Warm and sticky weather expected through the whole of the holiday weekend. Richard DeWedding at the Weather Channel.
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0: Classic rock that really rocks. 94.7 The Hog. On the way next, got music from the Foo Fighters, some Police, and more. And once again, we have the B-Mobile salute to our heroes. In this particular case, we're talking about our veterans. 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And a daily salute powered by B-Mobile.
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0: Classic Rock Early Rocks, 94.7 The Hog, another long block on the way. Music from The Offspring, some Led Zeppelin and more coming up next at 94.7 The Hog. Maybe you missed it, but the Darlington County Humane Society had their big fundraising yesterday, a big event, and we'll have more details about that. 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
3: Weather channel forecast of the Midlands. So beautiful weather here today with sunshine in the forecast, reaching 93, 66 tonight, 93 tomorrow, sunshine Thursday. Sunny skies in the forecast with highs in the mid-90s. Unfortunately, just in time for the holiday weekend is when the storm chances will start to increase. Warm and sticky weather expected through the whole of the holiday weekend. Richard DeWedding at the Weather Channel.
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0: Classic Rock that really rocks, 94.7 The Hog. I believe that's called Fire, the two of them back-to-back like that. Again, Van Halen, You Really Got Me, and of course, Ain't Talking About Love. Another long block on the way, some Stones, got Tom Petty. How about some good news making the rounds? So you're struggling at a dead-end job. Take note from a 10-year-old entrepreneur from Texas named Ernesto, who saved up money from doing chores to buy his own 3D printer and set up his own home workshop. And now he's building his own business where he designs and prints keychains, whistles, can openers, and stuff meant to help people dealing with anxiety, ADHD, and stress.
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5: 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Y'all know what time it is? It's grass cutting time. That's

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Kicking up another long block next with AC/DC. 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Going to be another scorcher again throughout the afternoon. Plus your 3 o'clock rock block. That's on the way next. 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
1: Weather Channel forecast for the Midlands. So beautiful weather here today with sunshine in the forecast, reaching 93, 66 tonight, 93 tomorrow, sunshine Thursday. Sunny skies in the forecast with highs in the mid-90s. Unfortunately, just in time for the holiday weekend is when the storm chances will start to increase. Warm and sticky weather expected through the whole of the holiday weekend. Richard DeWedding at the Weather Channel.
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Blessed Grot that really rocks at 94.7 The Hog. Green Day's Want to Come Around off Dookie. And yeah, man, it is our 3 o'clock rock block, and it's all Green Day. My FC probably already noticed, I guess. Boulevard of Broken Dreams continues things. 94.7 The Hog.

0: Classic rock that really rocks, 94.7 The Hog, Green Day's Boulevard of Broken Dreams for our 3 o'clock rock block, as we do each and every workday right here on The Hog. And since we are on the topic of Green Day, the release date has been announced for Nimrods, the new coming-of-age film inspired by Green Day's early days. I remember hearing about this. Sounded good. I do believe the film has been in the works since early last year, originally operating under the title New Year's Rev, co-produced by the band. It follows three friends who embark on a road trip in the mistaken belief that they have secured a Green Day support slot at a New Year's Eve show. The events of the movie inspired by the group's real-life adventures on the road before their 1994 breakthrough album Dookie, and last month it was confirmed it had been renamed as Nimrods in reference to Green Day's 1997 album, Nimrod. Better title, I think, for sure. Premiered at the Toronto International Film Festival last year under its previous title, and production company Inaugural Entertainment announced that Nimrods will be released in U.S. cinemas on August 14th. Yeah, man, I want to see this. Count me the hell in. Who's in? You in? We all in? We could, yeah, let's go. Yeah, we'll make it a thing.
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Skinner, what's your name on a Hog Tie Tuesday? And a new survey, 2,000 U.S. adults, 22% have crossed state lines to get a certain food or snack. 10% have gone to another country to satisfy a food craving. 34% have considered traveling for their favorite treat. When it comes to bringing snacks home, 56% would leave extra room in their suitcase. 41% would purchase another bag to stash their snacks. And so now we're smuggling snacks into the country. Is that it, man? Can't you just, like, order it online? I mean,

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0: Classic Rock that really rocks, 94.7 The Hog, Guns and Roses, You Could Be Mine. I'm Lance, in a video that we posted to our Facebook page a bit earlier. Here we go. Buckle up. Dozens of empty self-driving Waymo vehicles have been flooding into Atlanta's Battleview Drive cul-de-sacs, alarming residents who report up to 50 cars arriving between 6 and 7 a.m. Nothing to see here. It's like monkeys flying out of my butt. Just ignore it. They'll go away eventually. The robo-taxis began appearing months ago, but increased dramatically in recent weeks, circling dead-end residential streets without passengers. Residents expressed safety concerns for children and pets in the quiet neighborhood. We'd like to just see them stay on main traffic roads, one neighbor told WSB-TV. Waymo acknowledged the issue, stating that they take community feedback seriously and have already addressed this routing behavior. We'd like them to just go and be creepy in another neighborhood. If they aren't here, we don't have to care. I know you don't want to hear it, dude, but I've been saying it for years, man. AI and smart cars, smart phones, smart devices, smart vacuums, they're listening in, collecting data, getting to know you. And then they're just going to take over, man. We won't see it coming either. We'll be drinking a beer, listening to AI music, soaked in some VR coma, and boom, they flip the switch and we're in the Matrix. Oblivious to our obliviousness. Who's to say that we aren't already there? Lancer, why you always got to paint those dark days pictures? My bad. Unicorns and rainbows or something.
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1: 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Y'all know what time it is? It's grass cutting time. That's right.

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5: Weather Channel forecast of the Midlands. A beautiful weather here today with sunshine in the forecast, reaching 93. 66 tonight, 93 tomorrow. Sunshine Thursday. Sunny skies in the forecast with highs in the mid-90s. Unfortunately, just in time for the holiday weekend is when the storm chances will start to increase. Warm and sticky weather expected through the whole of the holiday weekend. Richard DeWedding at the Weather Channel.
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0: Classic Rock that really rocks, 94.7 The Hog, More Than a Feeling, Boston, I'm Lance. Here's some birthdays. An unhappy 72 for Phil Rudd, drummer AC/DC due to legal problems. He left the band in 2015, came back in 2020. I think he left again. His legal trouble, by the way, was threatening to kill an old security guard and his little girl, a child. So, yeah, screw Phil Rudd, man. I hope you are randomly kicked in the ding-ding today, loser. Should be birthday number 75 for Joey Ramone. He died age 49 from cancer on April 15th, 2001. Born Jeffrey Ross Hyman, co-founded the band in 1974. Member Doug Calvin was already using the name Dee Dee Ramone, so the others eventually just changed their names to the Ramones as well. Loves me the Ramones, man. Another should be birthday. 77, Dusty Hill, bassist ZZ Top, died at the age of 72, July 28th, 2021. He played with the band over 50 years. Replaced by guitar tech Elwood Francis. And finally, a happy birthday. 81, Pete Townsend of The Who. The Who inducted into the Rock and Roll Hall of Fame in 1990. Happy birthday to you. Happy heavenly birthday. And then an unhappy, of course, yeah, Phil, screw you, dude.
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Classic Rock that really rocks at 94.7 The Hog. That Zeppelin and Jamaica. It is a Hog Tie Tuesday, which of course means more Led Zeppelin, right? 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

Classic Rock that really rocks at 94.7 The Hog. Motley Crue smoking in the boys' room. I am Lance. A little nugget of knowledge. What is it? Ferris Bueller says, life moves pretty fast. If you don't stop and look around sometimes, you can miss it. Well, as you're rushing through life, slow down enough to so as to not serve dirt as a delectable culinary delight. Three students at Metamac Valley High School in Waldoboro, Maine, briefly consumed potting soil on Wednesday during the school's

0: empty bowl supper event. The soil had been baked earlier that day by students and a teacher as part of a science experiment to sterilize it for plant growth testing. School officials said the baking dish containing dirt was covered with foil placed aside from the food preparation areas. However, during the rush to deliver food to serving table, staff accidentally included the soil dish among dinner items. The three students mistook the dirt for a dessert, put some in their mouths, and immediately realized their error. Soil quickly removed from the serving table. School administrators emphasized the incident was a complete accident and absolutely not a prank. Just got to take your time, man, or you could end up eating dirt. You know what I'm saying? That's what I'm saying.
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Classic Rock that really rocks at 94.7 The Hog of Mysterious Ways. That you too. What's going on, my friends? How are we doing today? I do have a heads up headline for you for today. TikTok's a new favorite dating insult bird. I don't even care, man. I mean, if it's TikTok, eh. You're going to let that app tell you how to be a dink, man? You can also just call somebody a name that no one understands without the help of social media. You do know that, right? It's happened since Jesus. I know a guy, funny guy, coworker, back in the day. And we had this other coworker, pushy, narcissistic, annoying. And my friend called her Seagull. She thought it was cute. However, he didn't think of it that way. He let it be known to everyone else. The nickname referred to her crapping all over everything like a seagull. Suffice to say, the bird didn't get it. I apologize. I take back the whole bird thing. I don't even really know what that means. You two, it's New Year's Day, 94.7 The Hog.

Busting out the Really Rocks, 94.7 The Hog. You too. New Year's Day on a Hog Tie Tuesday. I'm Lance. A couple of holidays for today. May 19th, Boys Club Day. I don't know, man. That kind of stuff just gives me the heebie-jeebies. You know what I'm saying? National Devil's Food Cake Day. It's not bad, I guess. I could live with it. It's not my favorite cake, if we're being honest. And it's also World Plant a Vegetable Garden Day. I'm going to have to pass. You know, so, dude, it was a long weekend doing things in the yard, planted some bushes, did some mulching, mowed the lawn. Can't be planting the garden on a Tuesday. You know what I'm saying? Just, if you want to plant my garden, knock yourself out, dude. I am.

0: I'm out. I'm thirsty, though. Is it beer 30? Has anybody got a tasty beverage? And 1812 Amber Ale would hit the spot. It would do nicely. All right, I'll be right back. I am on a quest, my friends. I am on a quest.
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Buzzsprout that really rocks at 94.7. The Hog Train kept rolling. Aerosmith on this Hogtied Tuesday. I'm laying to your dink of the day. What I hate, filthy, stupid, rich dinks. I think everyone should worship at their nasty, dirty, funky feet. Yeah, I'm awesome. You should want to pay to be near me. Let's do that. Let's do that. CEO wants to charge people $20,000 a year to work for her and to be able to get their foot in the door. That's the headline, dude. Dr. Joy Freshdet, a Minneapolis doctor and CEO, intended to address the all-too-common problem of being at the beginning of your career because you have no experience, but also finding that nobody will hire you for your first job because you have no experience. In a since-deleted LinkedIn post, Freshdet said that she was open to generously allowing people to work for her a minimum 10 hours.

0: hours each week as long as they paid her $10 per hour. Yeah, I'm going to have you do the work and then you'll pay me to do it. New idea, her post began. Anyone willing to pay to gain experience doing clinical, regulatory, and or quality work? She then announced her plans to offer experience at her company as long as the worker was willing to pay for it. God, stupid. Frestet went on to say that she wants to help those who keep telling me that they have training but can't get a foot in the door because they have no experience. How about just hiring somebody, you dink? Isn't that how like the job interview process goes? I loathe entitled twits who think that their poop is glorious and you should love the O'Dare. Oh, and apparently those that she does pay doesn't pay much. Can I get a taser, man? I think I'm going to tase myself, dude. I feel dirty for sharing this nonsense, and I apologize. I apologize. To the doc, screw you, man. Screw. Go hang out with Phil Rudd.
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2: Weather channel forecast of the Midlands. A beautiful weather here today with sunshine in the forecast, reaching 93, 66 tonight, 93 tomorrow, sunshine Thursday. Sunny skies in the forecast with highs in the mid-90s. Unfortunately, just in time for the holiday weekend is when the storm chances will start to increase. Warm and sticky weather expected through the whole of the holiday weekend. Richard DeWedding at the Weather Channel.
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0: Classic Rock that really rocks at 94.7 The Hog. Foreigner feels like the first time on a Hogtie Tuesday, my friends. I'm Lance, and just a little information for you here. University College London. Researchers studied over 3,500 Brits and found that those regularly attending museums, concerts, or creating art showed slower biological aging and blood-based DNA measures. The effect matched what scientists typically see with physical activity. Participants who engaged in arts activities weekly showed biological aging scores roughly 1 year lower than those participating occasionally. The study used 7 different epigenetic clocks that measure how fast cells deteriorate compared to chronological age. Activities included dancing, painting, visiting exhibitions, attending heritage sites. Results held after accounting for income, smoking, exercise, other lifestyle factors. It's essentially the age-old adage, man. All work and no play makes Jack a dull boy. Gots to make time for you, my friends. Go to a concert, a parade, a charitable event. And then, you know, they briefly touched on the physical aspect. Stay healthy, too, man. It all plays a part. Take care of you, my friends, because I want you around for the long haul. Need you around for the long haul. You know what I'm saying? I know you know what I'm saying.
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Busker at the Really Rocks at 94.7 The Hog. Come as you are. Nirvana, we're inside a Hog Tie Tuesday. And the second of a two for Lithium from Nevermind. 94.7 The Hog.

0: Pluscar that really rocks at 94.7 The Hog. Led Zeppelin, Good Times, Bad Times, just for you on a Hogtie Tuesday. Does it for me. I am Lancer. Got to get to getting, my friends. Have a great, safe rest of your evening. I'm back manana. See you tomorrow. Going to leave you with a couple from Tom Petty and the Heartbreakers. Refugee, we'll try that one on for size next. And let up.
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3: Weather Channel forecast for the Midlands, making a run at the lower 90s here into midweek. Low 90s for Wednesday and Thursday, and then thunderstorms roll into our forecast for Friday and the holiday weekend. 62 our low tonight, partly cloudy Wednesday, 92 with a stray thunderstorm. Isolated thunderstorm Thursday, 91 degrees, and then thunderstorms likely for Friday and the holiday weekend with mid-80s. I'm meteorologist Scott Lauriemore at the Weather Channel.
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3: 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Hey, Ray. Hey, Sugar. Tell them who we are.
4: 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We got golden fingers. And we're loved everywhere we go.

0: Rock and roll singer AC/DC from their legendary High Voltage album that is 50 years old this year. It's Matt Wardlaw. That comes to us as a request from Bill, who wrote us using the app and said, "Hi, Matt, I love your show. It gets me through my lonely nights. I was wondering if you could play something else from AC/DC's High Voltage album besides It's a Long Way to the Top or TNT. You do a great, great job. Thank you so much, Bill." Bill gave us a few different suggestions, so we hooked it up for you, good sir. Now, I've got some cool news for Bon Scott fans later in the show. By the way, Rolling Stones there in the middle. We began with Dr. Hook and The Medicine Show. One of the band's founding members and vocalist, Dennis LeCourrier, left us at the end of this past weekend. So we did one for Dennis. You can read more about Dennis and his life and legacy at Ultimate Classic Rock.
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0: It's Ultimate Classic Rock. We're going to be speaking with Ian Anderson of Jethro Tull tonight. There's a new Jethro Tull box set that brings together various editions of the band's Under Wraps album, as well as Ian's solo album, Walk Into the Light. And that box set landed this past Friday. And Jethro Tull in the 80s, as you might know, became known for using the technology of the time, including synthesizers and drum machines. And as Ian tells us, this actually wasn't a new thing.
1: Well, it goes back to 1972 and the recording of Thick as a Brick, when we started using the very earliest monophonic synthesizers. You know, there was a, obviously, Moog synthesizers had been developed in the USA, but there were one or two European small companies that developed synthesizers too. And we did utilize on Thick as a Brick in a few little places here and there. One of those early synthesizers, on one occasion, with the synthesizer generating sounds that had been derived from my flute playing. So I was playing the flute, but what was coming out and recorded on the tape was a synthesizer sound, which was interesting to do. But I've came to the conclusion fairly quickly that I preferred a flute to sound like a flute rather than sound like, you know, a monophonic line of typical two oscillator synthesizers as they were back then. So it was part of that experimentation. Digital technology had also been creeping in regard to effects processing. And so digital echoes and tape repeats and those sort of things were beginning to come about. And so really from 72 onwards, you know, we were occasionally using that technology as part of the recording process.
0: We'll hear more from Ian later tonight. He mentioned Thick as a Brick. Let's hear an excerpt of the title track. It's Ultimate Classic Rock.
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Be one at nature, touching grass, some folks call it. And touching grass isn't just slang used to tell someone to step away from their screens and spend time offline. It turns out it's actually solid advice. New research finding that regularly spending time in nature can boost body image and life satisfaction too. A new study analyzing responses from more than 50,000 people between the ages of 18 and 99 from 58 countries, which makes it the largest study of its kind ever done. And who would question that, right? Anyway, they say taking a walk in the country, forest bathing, all that can improve well-being. It's Wardlaw. I find that for me, the music of Foreigner makes all that happen as well. It's Ultimate Classic Rock.

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0: Later tonight, we will hear more from Ian Anderson of Jethro Tull. As promised, Ian will be with us again starting during UCR Backstage. It is your favorite hitchhiker they call Wardlaw. I cannot believe that we are almost through a whole hour together. The good thing is I've got lots more for you, and we'll talk about our Kansas contest as well as we get into the next hour. It's Ultimate Classic Rock. 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

So this is quite a story. A replica of the Kit Pontiac Trans Am from the Knight Rider TV show has been sitting in Illinois at the Volo Museum for years. Nobody drives it, so imagine the museum's surprise when they got a $50 traffic ticket from the New York area alleging the car was going 36 miles per hour in a 25 miles per hour zone. There are even traffic cam photos to back it all up. The museum says the car hasn't moved, and naturally, they're bewildered as to what might have happened. On a side note, though, I've always wanted to own and drive Kit, and now that Kit has turned to a life of crime, maybe I've got my chance. It's ultimate classic rock, and this song feels pretty appropriate.

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WWBD Sumter, Florence, and the PD. 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